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My name is Hannah. Jody and Bender always have tickets to some of the best events coming to town. Starting on Monday, they have your chance to win tickets to see Chicago at the Washington State Fair on September 26th.

Seattle's variety from the 80s, 90s, and more. We are 95.7 The Jet. My name is Hannah. One of my favorite things from my childhood was getting the toy and the cereal boxes, right? Well, you don't find them very often anymore. And for the first time in decades, Kellogg's is bringing toys back to their cereal boxes. It's for the new movie Toy Story 5 with toys inside. I love that. That is the type of happiness that I feel like this world needs right about now.

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If you accidentally spend a little too much money this weekend, that's okay. It happens. Just come on back here Monday. We have your chance to win $1,000. 610 with Jody and Bender on 95.7 The Jet.

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Just a friendly reminder that dog moms are moms too, and they also deserve Mother's Day presents.

95.7 The Jet, Seattle's variety from the 80s, 90s, and more. My name is Hannah. The Oscars are now guaranteed human, just like us here at iHeartRadio. Yeah, they came up with a few new rules that will be implemented for the next Oscars. One being that in order to win an award, you have to be human. And I love that. Also, actors are now going to be able to be nominated for multiple roles in a given category. So if an actor has more than one movie they've done that year, they could be nominated more than once.

Seattle's variety from the 80s, 90s, and more. We are 95.7 The Jet. My name is Hannah at Hey Hey Hannah Radio on Instagram. I got to get out of here, but if I don't talk to you before tomorrow, have a wonderful Mother's Day and a great rest of your weekend.

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0: 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It's a full hour of 80s music hosted by the guy who still walks across the high school football field pumping his fist high in the air. Jeff Stevens. It's the 80s show.
1: A very happy Mother's Day weekend to all the moms out there. We're going to play songs that were big over Mother's Day weekends back in the 80s, of course. Lionel Richie's coming up, Terrence Trent D'Arby. We'll get to some Bobby Brown, and we'll start this hour off with a mom herself with a big song from Mother's Day 1989. This is Madonna's Like a Prayer on the 80s show.

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0: Variety of the 80s, 90s, and more. 95.7 The Jet. From Mother's Day 1984. Big song for Lionel Richie, of course, that is Hello. I'm Jeff Stevens. We're celebrating Mother's Day with Mother's Day Weekend Hits. Terrence Trent D'Arby and Bobby Brown as the 80s show continues.
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95.7 The Jet. Wishing you or the mom in your life a very happy Mother's Day weekend. I'm Jeff Stevens, and we love the 80s, right? So we're highlighting songs from the 80s that were big over Mother's Day weekends back in the 80s. From 1988, Mother's Day, here's Terrence Trent D'Arby's Wishing Well on the 80s.

95.7 The Jet, variety of the 80s, 90s, and more. One great 80s song after another. 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I'm Jeff Stevens. It's Mother's Day weekend, so we're highlighting songs that were big over Mother's Day weekends back in the 80s, of course. From Mother's Day 1989, Bobby Brown's Every Little Step.

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Here's Midnight Oil with Beds Are Burning.

0: 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It's another hour of 80s music from the guy who has more albums and cassettes than a thrift store.
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2: Hope you are celebrating all the moms in your life this weekend. 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

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You are listening to The 80s Show, and we're highlighting songs that were big over Mother's Day weekend back in the 80s. We're going to rewind all the way back to Mother's Day 1982 when these superstars, two of the greatest of all time, got together and took this one to number one. It's Paul McCartney and Stevie Wonder, Ebony and Ivory, for Mother's Day 82 on The 80s Show.

95.7 The Jet, variety of the 80s, 90s, and more. You want the 80s, you've got the 80s. It is Mother's Day weekend, so we're going back and highlighting songs that were big over Mother's Day weekends back in the 80s. Hey! We head back to Mother's Day 1985 for this one from the Talking Heads, a lost 80s classic, And She Was on the 80s Show.

actor Indiana Jones says finding the 80s show was his greatest discovery. The 80s show with Jeff Stevens. Variety of the 80s, 90s, and more. 95.7 The Jet.

0: 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Free never sounded so good. It's an hour of music from the decade of the Rubik's Cube. Big hair, leg warmers, and parachute pants. And Jeff Stevens still has them all. It's the 80s show.
1: 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Kim Carnes coming up this hour, and this one from Mother's Day 1987 from the Cutting Crew. I Just Died in Your Arms on the 80s show.

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0: 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Variety of the 80s, 90s, and more. 95.7 The Jet.

95.7 The Jet, keeping the 80s alive. This is the 80s show. I'm Jeff Stevens. We're highlighting songs that were big over Mother's Day weekends back in the 80s. Hard to believe this song is celebrating its 40th anniversary. From Mother's Day weekend 1986, here's Robert Palmer's number one song, Addicted to Love, on the 80s show.

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I'm Jeff Stevens. We are highlighting songs that were big over Mother's Day weekends back in the 80s. So we head back to Mother's Day weekend 1985 for this one. Here's Survivor's High on You on The 80s Show.

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95.7 The Jet. That was big over Mother's Day weekend 1983. This was big over Mother's Day weekend 1984. Here are the Go-Go's with Head Over Heels on the 80s Show.

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1: Hi there.
0: And he actually did. Jeff Stevens. 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
2: Celebrating songs that were big over Mother's Day weekends back in the 80s on this Mother's Day weekend. Wishing you and yours a very happy Mother's Day. Thank you so much for listening. Big songs this hour from U2, also Madonna, New Kids on the Block, and Michael Jackson was all over the charts around Mother's Day 1983. He had just hit number one with Billie Jean. He followed that with another number one called Beat It.

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95.7 The Jet, highlighting the hits that were big over Mother's Day weekends back in the 80s. I'm Jeff Stevens. The movie Vision Quest was big in the spring of 1985 and produced some big hits, probably none bigger than this one from Madonna. From Mother's Day weekend 1985, here's Madonna's Crazy for You on the 80s Show.

95.7 The Jet, variety of the 80s, 90s, and more. Thanks for checking out the 80s show every week. I'm Jeff Stevens. We're heading back to Mother's Day weekend 1989 for this dance hit from New Kids on the Block. Here's You Got the Right Stuff on the 80s show.

95.7 The Jet. I'm Jeff Stevens. Welcome to the Mother's Day edition of the 80s show, where we are highlighting songs that were big over Mother's Day weekends back in the 80s. Like this one, as we head back to Mother's Day 1987, a lost 80s classic from The Cure. It's Just Like Heaven on the 80s show.

0: 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You want the 80s? 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
1: Saying happy Mother's Day to you and the mom or moms in your life. I'm Jeff Stevens. 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Joan Jett and the Blackhearts on the 80s Show.

95.7 The Jet. We were singing that phone number, Mother's Day 1982. Of course, from Tommy Two Tone, I'm Jeff Stevens. And for Mother's Day weekend 1988, Whitney Houston, Where Do Broken Hearts Go on the 80s Show?

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95.7 The Jet, variety of the 80s, 90s, and more. Nonstop 80s, you are listening to the 80s show this Mother's Day weekend. And we go back to Mother's Day weekend 1981 for this one from the Greg Kinn Band. It's the breakup song on the 80s show.

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0: 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My name is Jessamyn McIntyre, your host of Seattle Voice, and we are your community voice presented by iHeartRadio here in Seattle. And as always, if you want your voice heard, you can always email seattlevoice@iheartmedia.com. And today, I am absolutely thrilled to be joined by a couple of amazing community members. Dr. Tony Walker, who is a Senior Vice President of School Programs and Consulting for the Jed Foundation, and Dr. Larry Wright, Executive Director of the Forefront for Suicide Prevention. And I'll start with Dr. Larry Wright. Can you tell me a little bit about what you actually do with the Jed Foundation?
1: The Jed Foundation is a national organization, and here in Washington State, we're working together. We're in 22 schools, and the work that we do is to help schools strengthen their mental health and suicide prevention programs through policies and systems. It's a multi-year program. When schools come in, what we do is we meet them where they are. We try to understand the local context. So Vancouver is rather different from Bellingham and so on. We meet those schools where they are, understand the challenges that they might face, and then bring in resources and training to help everybody in that building understand what suicide is, understand what they can do to prevent suicide, and give them the opportunity to act.
0: Dr. Walker, I would like you to introduce yourself to the audience.
2: Of course. Well, thanks again for having me. I'm Tony Walker. I'm with the Jed Foundation. I'm a Senior Vice President for School Programs. The Jed Foundation is a leading national nonprofit organization with really one singular mission, and that is to protect the emotional health and prevent suicide for our nation's teens and young adults. And we do that primarily through our programs, and they're really special because our programs really work with schools, with school leaders and with educators and district leaders to help them as they are thinking about how to strengthen their mental health and suicide prevention policies and programs and systems. And so in total, the Jed Foundation actually works with more than 1,500 schools across the country and just cannot be more thrilled to be doing this deep dive of work in Washington State with our partners at Forefront.
0: Yeah, I'll go back to Dr. Wright. I wanted to know, at least considering your work, I feel like having lived in Washington for over 16 years now, I see a little bit more prevalence when it comes to mental health issues in the youth here. I don't know the national numbers. Can you take a little dive into that and why we might be seeing it here?
1: Sure. You know, in 2023, 40% of students in Washington State reported feelings of sadness or hopelessness in the past year. That was more than 30% increase from 10 years previous. Everybody's different. Why that's the case, there are some broad trends. Certainly COVID produced challenges for folks. Isolation is frequently an indicator, a risk factor for suicidal ideation. So here in Washington, Washington's no different from other places in the sense that every place is unique. And so even in Seattle, South Seattle is different than North Seattle. And those students face different challenges. Frankly, they also have unique opportunities. So I don't want to say that this is all doom and gloom, but it's difficult to say exactly why. What we know is connection, isolation. Connection helps people. It's a protective factor. Isolation puts people at risk.
0: And Dr. Walker, you know, through your work with the Jed Foundation, can you expand on that?
2: Yes. So we know that nationally, about 40% of high school students across the country report feeling persistently sad or hopeless, which is about a 10 percentage point increase over the past decade. So, of course, it's not a true diagnosis of depression. It does suggest that our young people are really struggling. And it might be interesting, you know, to sort of compare that to the adult population, where, according to a recent poll, about 18% of adults in the U.S. state that they have or are currently being treated for depression. I think what really keeps me up at night is that if you were to ask high school students, roughly 1 in 5, or just about 20%, report seriously considering suicide in the past year. And so to me, that tells me that programs like this to support support our school leaders as they are thinking about interventions and policies and programs that will protect their students are more important than ever.
0: Absolutely. Again, this is Jessamyn McIntyre, host of Seattle Voice, presented by iHeartMedia here in Seattle. And I am joined by Dr. Tony Walker and Dr. Larry Wright. I want to go back to Dr. Wright here for a second when it comes to things that are happening locally, because obviously we are talking about our area here. How big of a factor do you think that the COVID isolation plays into what we're seeing now, and how many knots do we have to untie there?
1: That's a challenging question. So, you know, here in Washington State, we have 295 districts. Some of the small ones have 10 students. West of the mountains, Seattle School District has 55,000 students. And again, each student is unique. But what we know is that social isolation creates challenges. When more people understand what to look for to help people, the more likely they're able to take a step to help them. And ideally, those young people are able to get the support that they need. You know, here in Washington, 67% of 12th graders have reported feeling nervous and anxious. I can speak personally, anecdotally, with two students who were in high school during COVID. It was difficult. The socialization was challenging. Classes were challenging. A lot of the more day-to-day things that one experiences and perhaps builds skills to address, the opportunity simply didn't take place. Now, again, that's an anecdotal approach to it, but I think in time we're going to find a lot more about how that period impacted our students.
0: Dr. Walker, would you like to follow up on that? Because I think that it will take a long time for us to really realize the impact of COVID. And what do you think that does to suicidal ideation and the depression that we're seeing amongst our youth?
2: Yeah, well, it's a great question. I mean, we know that COVID-19 did exacerbate the mental health struggles and feelings of isolation amongst young people, right? We know that. We also know that there were certain populations of students that were and continue to be more at risk of developing a mental health issue or at risk of suicide. So, for example, Washington students who identify as LGBTQ+ or who have a disability actually report depressive feelings at rates up to 3 times higher than their peers. But you know what else is interesting? That if you ask young people today, what is contributing to this? What makes you feel worried about the future? The things that they tell you are things like cost of living, the future job market, climate change. Those things all really are stressors and sort of contribute to this feeling of dread and anxiety that many of our young people experience today.
0: Well, that is quite a shame. So let's go back to Dr. Wright. What are we doing about this?
1: So we're helping young people where they are, which is in schools. Particularly this program, this partnership with JED and Forefront, goes out to the schools to make sure that everybody in that building is there to support young people. Isolation is one of the biggest challenges. Socialization is a challenge as well. When your teacher, when the person at the front desk, when your coach knows what to look for in people who are sullen, perhaps, and may be prone to thinking about suicide, they can identify those things. They can take action to help them. So that's really what this program is at its core, is we're trying to educate people, empower people to ultimately take action. It's in some respects, I think about it this way. If you saw somebody on a beach, a young person gasping for air, what would you do? Well, a lot of people would say, I don't know CPR. I don't quite know what to do. Our program gives them that opportunity, gives them that that confidence to go over and support. We're not asking people to be surgeons. What we're asking people is to take steps to go help that person in need.
2: I think about my own career as when I was first starting in education as a high school teacher or a young administrator. And oftentimes when students were dealing with a mental health issue, I didn't always know how to respond back then. There's not really a toolkit or a guide that tells you exactly what to say or, sort of what the optimum conditions are for students to flourish. And that's what this partnership does. So by leveraging the expertise that we have at the Jed Foundation and through Forefront, we're really there to work with school leaders and educators to help them so that they know exactly what it is that they need to do, what types of interventions and systems of support and policies and procedures should they have in place so that students can really flourish and ultimately reduce the risk of suicide.
0: And Dr. Walker, I wanted to follow up just by asking, I know it is very difficult for young people who are experiencing any sort of mental health issues, regardless of the spectrum of what they could be. Is there a system also for the young people to find trust in those adults that are being trained to help them?
2: Yes, that's absolutely a part of this programmatic experience for our schools. So what we do when we first partner with a school, our experts come in, and the very first thing they're going to do is help a school put together a leadership team that's really going to drive this work forward over 3 years, because we know it takes time to do systems change level work. We then gather lots of data. We do an assessment of the school's current strengths and opportunities when it comes to the ways that they support students. And then ultimately, we craft a strategic plan with very crystal clear action steps that schools should take. And so this is a piece of it. We look at things like, how is the school fostering life skills that students will need once they leave the school environment? How is the school thinking about that? We look at ways that the school is promoting social connectedness with teachers and across students, and creating positive culture for the student experience. We help them to think about, how are you recognizing when a student might be struggling with their mental health? And how are your staff trained to respond to signs of distress? And what are those pathways to mental health care if it's something that's more acute or serious that's happening? So we make recommendations about all of those things, which I love.
0: I do too. Again, Jessamyn McIntyre here, your host of Seattle Voice. I am joined by Dr. Larry Wright and Dr. Tony Walker. I did have a question, and I do like to be completely open and honest on this show. I lost my sister less than a year ago. I have a niece and nephew who are 10 and 8. They are thriving right now, but I worry about their future and how, that is going to affect them. And this might be something that is useful. Dr. Wright, what would you say to someone as young as 10 or 8 who needs to reach out?
1: Yeah, first let me say I'm sorry for your loss.
0: Thank you.
1: That's incredibly difficult. Survivors face their own unique challenges that, as we focus on trying to prevent, there's a lot of postvention work that needs to happen as well. But if the question is, what would I say to a young person, I would say, look to the people you trust. Who is the person that sticks out for you as someone you feel a connection to, whether that's a coach, whether that's perhaps somebody in a religious community, and tell them you're having difficulties. It doesn't have to be specific. It just needs to be, I could use some help. A lot of this work is listening to people, is to simply lend an ear and empathize. Not to say this was my experience and, oh boy, yeah, I had a similar thing, but it's simply to let people tell their story and make sure they know you're there for them. At that moment, perhaps there's nothing more than to listen, but it's important to say, I'm here. If you need to talk or if you need anything, to be a 6-year-old and to navigate that situation, the tools that a 6-year-old has are different than the tools an 18-year-old has. And so you have to address each person individually. While there's systems and there's broad supports that you can offer, you have to think about that. So a 6-year-old who perhaps has a sister who just lost somebody, being there for them and listening to them, being aware of the professional supports that you might be able to offer. Here in Washington State, we have a 988 hotline. That if there are questions, you can reach out. People could just talk to you. People can tell you what's out there. For a young person, I think it's, again, important for them to have somebody that's a partner in this journey, which is probably going to be a difficult one.
0: Yeah, and I am anti plus 1,000, and so hopefully I'm one of those people that I can be there for my niece and nephew. Dr. Walker, did you want to add anything to that?
2: I would. So I would tell any young person who is struggling right now or asking questions about their future, you matter. You matter, and you are not alone. And there is a whole ecosystem of caring adults and peers who understand what you're going through. They want to be there to support. So just to reach out and ask for help and to know that we've got you. We got you. You're not alone. And together, we're going to find a way forward because the world is a beautiful and bright place and so many incredible things to see and experience and do. And we want you to be part of it.
0: Wow, that is beautiful. Thank you so much for sharing that. And I really do like that message. And it's tough to hear sometimes when you're going through it, but that is what you guys do. That is what you guys do. So Dr. Ray, can you tell me more about this partnership and what it means?
1: Sure. Well, we're really excited about this partnership with JED. JED is a national organization that works across, I want to say 1,500 colleges and universities and high schools, pre-K-12 school districts here in Washington State. Forefront Suicide Prevention works in schools across the state. We work on the eastern side, northern, southern, west of the mountains. So while we have similar programs, JED has a footprint, resources, and programs that we're just really excited to be able to give our schools the opportunity to engage with. And I should say, one of the best parts about this program is free. JED is offering this free. Forefront Suicide Prevention, we're the boots on the ground. We're making sure that schools get this in partnership with the JED Foundation. But if people are interested, they can go to www.jedfoundation.org/Washington and find an opportunity how their school may be able to get involved.
0: And how many are involved right now?
1: I want to say 22. Is that right, Tony?
2: That's correct. 22 current high schools in Washington State that are currently running the program, and we're looking forward to this whole new wave of schools joining.
0: Well, I absolutely love that. And you guys might not have listened to this show before, and no judgment if you haven't, but I do love talking about starfish stories. And there's a parable, you may have heard it, you may have not, but there's a parable about a young girl walking on the beach. And, you know, you had actually, Dr. Wright, you had mentioned, you know, if you see a child struggling on the beach. So this child, she's a young girl, sees a bunch, like thousands of starfish washed up on the beach after a storm. And she's chucking them back into the sea one at a time. And, you know, an older man walks by and says, it doesn't matter, you can't save them all. And she chucks one right in front of him and says, it matters to that one. And then a later iteration of that story is that he ended up helping her. And then all the people on the beach saw that and they saved them all. And I wanted to know, I'll start with you, Dr. Wright, if you have a starfish story in your time in this profession.
1: Well, I'll tell you how I came to this. I was doing work. I was making a presentation. I had my computer freeze and I was at a school. A young person came up and helped me. You know, over time, I kept in touch, but it was a small relationship. At one point, he got a hold of me to say his mother had just killed herself and he simply did not know what to do. This was a young person I barely knew. He did not know where to go. And very quickly, things that perhaps at one point had seemed abstract, which were the numbers we're talking about with suicide, became very real. As this young person told me, my mother committed suicide this week, and I don't know what to do. So every time I look at these things and think about systems, and we talk about percentages of young people that are depressed and things of that nature, I think of that young man. And I think about, in a lot of ways, that sense of what can I do? And so going to your point, it is one by one. These aren't nameless and faceless people. You have to begin with one person. And what you hope is that in the aggregate, you change the trajectory of suicide for everybody.
0: I love that. And thank you for sharing. I know that is difficult. And I would just thank you for being there for someone. But if everyone out there could be the person to be there, then everyone would have a someone, right? That's the way I look at it. And Dr. Walker, do you have a starfish story?
2: Sure. I mean, so I think back to my first year of teaching high school. And I had a student, and we'll use a pseudonym, we'll call him Tyler. And Tyler came up to me one day after class, and he said, Mr. Walker, I just need you to know that I'm not going to be at school for a while. And I said, what do you mean? Why not? And he said, well, the police are after me. And I said, why would the police be after you, Tyler? You're a good kid. And he said, well, I robbed a house. I said, what do you mean you robbed a house? Like, why would you do that? And he said, yeah, I had to break in to get food for my family because we didn't have any food, right? And in the moment, I didn't know how to respond to that situation, right? And what first year teacher would, you know? But I think about programs like what we're offering here, leveraging national and local expertise to empower educators and school leaders, how to think about the whole child, right? How to think about all of the real life needs and challenges and struggles that students are facing outside of the four walls of their classroom. And that's what this program is all about. So it really is about getting that entire village to raise the child and making sure that everybody has the tools and supports and the knowledge that they need to be able to do the very best job possible.
0: You know, when it comes to things like that, I featured a lot of different organizations on this show. One that comes to mind is Community Carrot, and they provide education tools while children are in juvie, and then build them, you know, they help them build businesses or get ready for their career when they get released at 18. And that reminds me of a young man who I did have on this show, Jack. He shared his name so I can share it, Jack Pham, who now owns a car wrapping business. And the reason he got arrested and put in juvenile detention was because he needed a place to sleep. Just like your student said that he needed food. And so it's just these basic needs. What would you say to educators out there so they could recognize it maybe before that happened?
2: Yeah, well, I mean, the first thing I would say is don't be scared by those conversations, right? I mean, it is tough to be a teacher right now. It is, you have so many state compliance requirements, all these things that you're supposed to teach to in terms of state standards and state standardized tests, right? It's a lot to juggle. But it's important to remember, like, the most important thing you can do as a teacher is to create a classroom where your students feel like they belong and they want to learn. And a key to doing that is being able to listen to them and to be that trusted adult and to remember that sometimes for some students, you might literally be the only person that that student is looking to for that extra support. So remember that, right? And don't be scared off by that. And instead, you know, don't be afraid to lean into those conversations and really get to know your students. And then think about programs like this, where we really help to support schools across Washington State and across the country so that they have answers and they can train teachers on how to respond to these kinds of situations.
0: Thank you so much for that. I think it's great advice. I was a substitute teacher back in the day when I was at my part-time job. I was not the favorite. Nobody ever is. When you're sub, it's like day off. And but I, you know, I witnessed my fair.
1: Give you the business.
0: Yeah.
1: I witnessed. You know, can I add something to
0: yes,
1: that? Because I think it's important. You know, one of the challenges in this work, and I think this is just natural as a human being, is we make assumptions about other people. We can make assumptions that people are okay when in fact they're not. We can make assumptions about, just like Tony said, on the surface, you've got somebody who the police are involved. You might say, well, that kid, I don't feel comfortable talking. Everybody is different. And if you give people the opportunity to learn their story, you have to ask that question, how would I have reacted? And for the most part, I think most people say I might have done something similar. And so, you know, not making those assumptions is a key to this, because you can't move off any student. And it really doesn't matter what you may think about them and how concerned or how, you know, how difficult it is to have a conversation with that specific student. You just have to see them as people.
0: That is extremely wise advice, and I completely agree with you. If we all just looked at each other as we're on the same page, then I think it would make it a little easier to untie whatever knots we're talking about. And I really appreciate both of your times. I mean, we're talking about the partnership between the Jed Foundation and the Forefront Suicide Prevention Foundation. If there's anything else either of you would like to add, please let me know.
2: Well, I would just remind all of your listeners that might be parents or students or educators or education leaders that you are not alone. This work is incredibly complex and difficult to make sure that you've got all the right programs and services and interventions in place that are going to do the best job possible to help your students thrive. It's hard, right? And you don't have to do it alone. You have experts who are willing to come in and help. And the best news is that this program is completely free of charge for all high schools in Washington State that want to join. So go to our website, jedfoundation.org/Washington, and you can learn more.
0: Thank you so much, Dr. Wright.
1: I would say one thing, that as an individual, if you step out and help one person, that's a win. If you step out and you're able to demonstrate to others that perhaps they can do it, that's how you get the ball rolling. And that's how we help more and more people. But it's a big challenge, and everybody doesn't have to carry the weight of the world. If you can help one person, it's worth it.
0: Thank you both so much for your time and for everything that you're doing. You're amazing community members, and I'm just with you, backing you as you continue to thrive.
1: Thank you. Appreciate
2: you taking the time.
0: Well, there you have it. We are all in this blue marble together, folks, and one at a time is the way I like to thrive as well. This is Jessamyn McIntyre, your host of Seattle Voice, your community voice, presented by iHeartRadio here in Seattle. And if you want your voice heard, please email seattlevoice@iheartmedia.com. I am here for you, and I do like to be very open on this show, and I shared some of my own difficulties with many people who have been guests on this show, actually, but I do worry about, I have a niece and nephew who are 10 and 8, and they're doing great. Nephew is 10, niece is 8, and they do have a community around them, and not everyone has that. So as my sister passed, it is a difficult time. It is a difficult time for a lot of people out there, and you never know what someone else is going through. So please always remember that 988 hotline. It is something that I personally have witnessed really help some people. When I was working for the State Department of Health on a quick hiatus from radio, and I truly witness the people. I got to meet the people that work there. It is a lifeline. It is a lifeline. So always remember that that is there. And also the people around you. Who do you trust? That's what both of the doctors had said. Who do you trust? Reach out to those people. They are there for you because you trust them for a reason. And I have my circle. I am lucky enough to have one. And if you don't, call 988. These people are specially trained to deal with the things that you're dealing with, regardless of what it is. It could be anything. But remember, there's always someone out there for you. It could just be a one-on-one. It could be that one time, that one person. But you matter. As both doctors stated very clearly during this interview, you matter. And I'm always here too. Email seattlevoice@iheartmedia.com. I am definitely good at listening, even though you hear me talk so much, but I want to be an ear. I want to be a voice for you. And that's what we do here on Seattle Voice. I can't wait to talk to you next week. And thank you for listening. I know this is a heavy topic today because suicide is not something that comes up over dinner. It is not an easy conversation, which is why I had both Dr. Walker and Dr. Wright on here because we have to open that door for conversations regarding a very difficult subject. So just know we are out here for you. So are Dr. Wright and Dr. Walker. I hope you enjoy the rest of your weekend, and I look forward to talking to you next week.
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These are the most popular songs in America, and there are 9 British acts in this week's survey. Elton John, Naked Eyes, Culture Club, Def Leppard, After the Fire, Thomas Dolby, Dexy's Midnight Runners, David Bowie, and the group that climbs 2 notches to number 14. From England, Duran Duran with Rio.

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2: 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I'm Casey Kasem, and the countdown continues.
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0: weeks away from hitting the countdown. 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
3: I'm Casey Kasem. Here's David Bowie, whose current album is the number one album in his British homeland. And the title song from that LP is hit number one in Britain, also in Sweden and Holland, and number one on the dance chart here in the USA. On the pop chart, it moves up a notch to number two. It's Let's Dance

Seattle's variety from the 80s, 90s, and more. We are 95.7 The Jet. My name is Hannah. Happy Sunday. And of course, happy Mother's Day to all the moms out there. I hope you're doing something fun today.

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I really hope you aren't in your car right now scrambling to go get a Mother's Day present. But if you are, just go to Fred Meyer. We know they have everything. That's where my dad used to buy my mom everything, like a Mariners t-shirt and a new pair of shoes. 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

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All right, so this is what you have to do. 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

95.7 The Jet, Seattle's variety from the 80s, 90s, and more. The average national gas price was $4.44 last week. The record is $5.01 from 2022. And we're getting a little too close for comfort.

Thank you for listening to 95.7 The Jet, Seattle's variety from the 80s, 90s, and more. My name is Hannah. You might be hearing about the blue dot syndrome going around live concerts. Basically, it's when you go in to buy a concert ticket and you see a bunch of blue dots everywhere because there's a lot of tickets still available. Yeah, a lot of tours are actually canceling because the ticket sales just aren't moving like they used to. I mean, I get it. Ticket prices are pretty expensive. But hey, who can put a price tag on an experience, right?

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95.7 The Jet, Seattle's variety from the 80s, 90s, and more. My name is Hannah. I'm going to preface this by saying I saw this story on social media, so I'm not sure if it's true, but if it is, it's totally epic. Allegedly, this woman was arrested in Texas because she had hired a marching band to follow her ex-boyfriend to work for 9 days in a row. Okay, we've all been there. We've all been the jilted lover, and I think this is an epic revenge. I mean, it's not like it's going to harm him. Is it going to annoy him? Yeah, and that's the whole point.

Thank you for listening to 95.7 The Jet, Seattle's variety from the 80s, 90s, and more. My name is Hannah. While I had a second, I wanted to say Happy Mother's Day to all the moms out there, whatever form that may take. Maybe you're a traditional mom, or you're an aunt that's like a mom, a dog mom, cat mom, or a stepmom just like me. Especially the stepmamas out there. Happy Mother's Day. It's a special kind of love to be able to love a kid that isn't exactly yours.

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95.7 The Jet, Seattle's variety from the 80s, 90s, and more. Tomorrow, Jody and Bender have your chance to win tickets to some of the best events in town, like tickets to see Brandi Carlile and the High Women, Sheryl Crow, Winona Judge, and Brittany Spencer at the Gorge on May 31st. 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

95.7 The Jet. McDonald's introduced a new sandwich in New Zealand called the McMullet. It's a cheeseburger with an extra slice of cheese hanging out the back. They are bringing it to the U.S., which seems like a total miss. That sounds very American to me.

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If you haven't, you need to get on that. The city of Seaside wants to get your group chat out of the phone. 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

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My name is Hannah at Hey Hey Hannah Radio on Instagram. I have to get out of here, but to all the moms out there, happy Mother's Day, especially my mom. Happy Mother's Day, Mama Cress. I love you. Have a great rest of your day.

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The original by the writer Tracy Chapman and Fast Car. You found us. Variety of the 80s, 90s, and more. 95.7 The Jet. The Eagles just played in Nashville last night. They're going to play in Dallas next Saturday. And they return to the Sphere in Vegas this fall for another series of shows. I thought their residency there was over, but not so fast. 95.7 The Jet, Hotel California from the Eagles. I'm Dr. John. Happy Mother's Day.

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How about Steven Tyler's vocals on that song? Beautiful. Crazy from Aerosmith. Eurythmics, Sweet Dreams Are Made of This. Dave Stewart, Annie Lennox.

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